0: 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Ever have those potato cakes at Arby's? 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Hang on, got Garth Dirks Bentley on the way next.
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0: And it's me, Heath West, looking back over your 4th of July holiday weekend. Did you whip up some potato salad? Folks at Taste of Home, the website, they looked at all these Google trends, these search trends, and found that potato salad was like the number one recipe that was searched leading up to the 4th of July. And perhaps that's because we all know how to cook a hot dog. At least I think we do. Or hamburgers. But those sides need a little, especially if you're not used to cooking. My mom, bless her heart, she loved making potato salad. Her son was not a fan. Stayed away from it. And here I am, many years later, still staying away from potato salad.
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0: That's me, Heath West. And some folks are just luckier than others, because I can tell you, if this happened to me, I would not be sitting in front of this microphone and talking to you tonight. Woman in Northern California climbing Mount Shasta. She fell 1,500 feet. Yeah, she was climbing in some very steep, icy terrain, slipped, fell 1,500 feet and survived, possibly a broken ankle, but was in good spirits, thanking her lucky stars. I promise you, I'm so clumsy. Well, number one, I wouldn't give that a try. Number two, if I had fallen 1,500 feet, yeah, would not be sitting here with you tonight.
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And thanks to Kyle using that talkback mic on the iHeartRadio app, using it for good, using it for a request for the Nitty Gritty Dirt Band, doing a little fishing in the dark.

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0: And Lone Star there with a song that was pitched to George Strait. Yeah, it was actually written for George, and he's like, nope, that's not for me. And so it sat there for a little while. Lone Star says, we like it. Turned it into a big old number one. What about now? Hey, guys, it's me. I'm Heath West. Sure do appreciate you hanging out tonight. Old Baba shooting that jukebox. Yeah, Mark Chestnut on the way next.
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0: And it's me, Heath West. Are you a big pickle fan like me? All about pickles. 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Sign me up.
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And back on, I guess it was Friday, Blake Shelton, Gwen Stefani, celebrating 5 years of marriage. Here's Blake from the way back days. Here's Ole Red.

The devil went down to Georgia. He was looking for a soul to steal. He was in a bind because he was way behind, and he was willing to make a deal. When he came across this young man sewing on a fiddle and playing it hot, and the devil jumped up on a hickory stump and said, "Boy, let me tell you what. I guess you didn't know it, but I'm a fiddle player too. And if you'd care to take a dare, I'll make a bet with you. Now you play pretty good fiddle, boy, but give the devil his due. I bet a fiddle of gold against your soul, cause I think I'm better than you." The boy said, "My name's Johnny, and it might be a sin, but I'll take your bet, and you're gonna regret

0: And it's me, Heath West. And really, this day and age, no one is immune to scams. Whether you're 82, 72, 22, we kind of got to look out for each other. And thankfully, that's what a cashier at a bank did. A 72-year-old said she was called by someone claiming to be with Apple Security, said there was a $250 charge on her account. And then she got transferred to a bank and said, no, it's about $22,000 thanks to a virus on your computer. Withdraw all that money and put it in a Bitcoin ATM. And the cashier is like, ma'am, it's a scam. Trust me. You don't have to worry about it. Thankfully, the 72-year-old woman listened and was not out $22,800. So that cashier became a hero.
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0: And Brad Paisley there, who is in Times Square back on Friday, helping to celebrate America's 250th birthday, doing a free concert there in the middle of New York City. Brad, Alison Krauss doing Whiskey Lullaby there. How you doing, guys? I'm Heath West. I appreciate you hanging out tonight. Got Kenny Chesney on the way. Randy Travis, too.
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always love this duo, the Wreckers, Michelle Branch, Jessica Harp. Michelle just had a birthday back on Thursday. Here's the Wreckers and Leave the Pieces.

0: And if you, in your mind, could see Dusty singing that song, then we could be friends. George Strait's character from Pure Country. I cross my heart. How you doing, guys? Heath West with you tonight. What you want to hear? You got a throwback request for me? Hit that talkback mic on your iHeart Radio app. Got Clint Black on the way, who was actually rushed to the hospital. Had an infection of some sort. He's going to be okay. Had to cancel some shows, but a very scary moment last week for Clint Black. His publicist did say he is going to have a full recovery, thank goodness. Love Clint Black. Got Killing Time on the way.
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1: I like to write for about 2 years before I'm finished with an album, because at this point I kind of know that whatever I write in the first year is going to get thrown away, because I'm going to like it, but it's going to sound a little bit like the last project I had. And then the second year usually ends up sounding like the next project. It's harder to think of topics you haven't covered and think of new ways to say old emotions that everyone feels, but that's the goal at this point.
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0: And it's me, Heath West. Got Garth on the way, who is in the record books again. He had a crowd of nearly 70,000 fans at Hyde Park in London last week. And he teased perhaps a tour. Wouldn't mind seeing Garth on tour. If I find out anything, I'll let you know. Garth, Papa Love Mama, that's on the way.
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0: And it's Heath West. And now that 4th of July is behind us, yes, it's time to start thinking about Halloween. At least according to the folks at Bath & Body Works, they have unveiled their Halloween collection of candles and soaps and sanitizers. Yes, now, here in July, the Halloween 2026 collection is here with the smells like carnival fog and cotton candy cobwebs and pumpkin carving. I'm just so flustered. I can't believe they've already got Halloween stuff in July.
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0: already underway. I'm your humble narrator to guide you into the early morning hours with the greatest country music ever made. Artists like John Michael Montgomery, Clint Black, Jason Aldean, and more, and it is all next.
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1: Mamas, don't let your babies grow up to be cowboys. That is Waylon and Willie, and what I believe to be the greatest country music duo of all times, and lifelong friends, right up there to the end of Waylon Jennings' life. Welcome to the Third Shift. My name is Adam, the Tuesday, July 7th edition, officially.

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1: Down at the Twist and Shout is where you can find Miss Mary Chapin Carpenter. Here's Keith Urban, master of yacht rock, his latest project, by the way. 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
1: Bless the Broken Road, then is Rascal Flatts. My name is Adam, and you are listening to The Third Shift. Now, here we are coming out of the 4th of July weekend, and apparently America has spoken. In a brand new poll, Americans were asked who they think the face of the United States should be, and the results are all over the map. Now, the pollsters didn't reveal any numbers, but the top vote getters were President Trump, former President Obama, Taylor Swift, Bruce Springsteen, Clint Eastwood, which I really enjoyed, and of course, Dolly made the list as well. Some outliers here, The Rock, Stephen Colbert, and Keanu Reeves also made the list. What say you?
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1: 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Driving My Life Away. 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
1: Somewhere with you, the great Kenny Chesney. Where do we think he is right now? Probably on a beach, having some rum in a big blue chair. Anyways, welcome back. My name is Adam. What's going on? Less than a week from now, our iHeart Country Cash Cow returns, which is great news for you. 9 chances for you to win $1,000. Our big cash contest is officially back. Here's how you play. 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You'll be prompted to enter those keywords right there on the homepage. And like I said, each of those could be worth a grand here during the dog days of summer. Good luck.
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20: 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And so anytime, like, we were playing the Billy Show, and literally in the same building in the ballroom, there was a sorority formal, and I was like, I'm crashing that. That's going to happen. And so we did, and it was so much fun, and, like, had a dance party, and then went back and sang with Billy and hopped on the bus and left. And then the next day went to Panama City for the spring break jam, and then spent the day at the beach. And just being able to do stuff like that, I mean, it makes the road not feel like it's far away.
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1: Gone Country. Alan Jackson now officially retired. He joins this man who retired a couple of years ago, Ronnie Millsap, any day now.

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1: Trace Atkins with Every Light in the House. 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

0: 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One more day. That is Dom and Rio. My name is Adam, and this is the third shift. I welcome you back. You know, I talk about this a lot. I've got two young children at home, girls, Nora and Charlotte. And guess what they love? Ice cream. Well, if you love ice cream like they do, this one's for you. A new survey found that during the summer, the average person eats 11 scoops of ice cream a week, and a whopping 95% of Americans admitted to eating at least one scoop per week. By the way, we can't get anyone to agree on anything, but ice cream, I believe, is probably the great unifier amongst everybody. Have some ice cream on my behalf, please.
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0: 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You're one of us.
1: Vince Gill, he's asking for one more last chance, a tribute to the possum there. Here's the king of country music, George Strait. Now, nobody in his right mind would have left her.

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1: Alabama, that is born country. Welcome back to the third shift. What's going on? My name is Adam. If you are looking for a concert to attend this summer, boy, do I have it for you. The penultimate show, I should say. 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That's a Friday and Saturday night. Kenny Chesney and Lainey Wilson on hand from the world of country music. 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
1: That is one of my favorite country artists of all time and one of my favorite songs of all time. Pam Tillis, Maybe It Was Memphis. 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

0: 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So are the ones we play. Guaranteed Human.
1: 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We were both too tired to sleep, so we took turns of staring

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1: Sugarland with Baby Girl. What's going on? My name is Adam. Welcome back to the third shift. You know, the World Cup, of course, is gripping everybody's attention right now, and rightfully so. But thousands of international soccer fans are traveling across North America for the World Cup, and they're discovering something surprising. Americans are pretty friendly. Apparently, overseas, we're portrayed as the worst human beings imaginable. But all these Europeans are like, wait, these people are awesome. According to a new report, the five friendliest cities they've experienced are New York, Boston, Philadelphia, Seattle, Atlanta. Can you imagine if some of these Europeans came to some of our tiny little small towns? We love all over them.
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1: The late, great Keith Whitley with Don't Close Your Eyes. You know, a couple of years ago, Blake was producing a documentary on Keith. Still haven't gotten that yet, and I'm here for it. Here's Randy Houser, How Country Feels.

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1: Craig Morgan with Almost Home. What's up? My name is Adam. Welcome back. Here to remind you about the return of our iHeart Country Cash Cow. The Cash Cow's been getting a little bit of rest as we enter the dog days of summer, but this Monday, that's all over. 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That's 9 keywords. 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
1: Reba McEntire with what I consider to be our biggest hit. But with a catalog like hers, how do you really decide? That was, of course, Fancy. Here's Keith Urban. It's Long Hot Summer. We're living it.

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0: Moose Country 106.7 is classic country. You're one of us. John Michael Montgomery with I Swear. My name is Adam. This is the third shift. Welcome back. There's a wedding in the news, and it's not the one you're thinking about. Police in Wisconsin say a wedding reception went off the rails after a groomsman was spotted eating meatballs with his bare hands. Now, according to investigators, a guest told him to grab a plate instead. That led to an argument, then a punch, then a full-blown fight, and then some other guy shot two people. I am not making this up. It sounds like he was defending the meatball guy's honor, but here's where it gets even crazy. The bride reportedly chased the shooter down, grabbed his key fob, and stopped him from driving away, and then the suspect took off on foot. Police say that they are still looking for this man. It's a good lesson, I guess, by the way. Always grab a plate.
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Hey, it's Adam. Just curious, are you a carnivore? Love good meat? Drop in on Jake from Siler's Meats Mondays and Fridays with Jay Moore in the morning. A meat guy and a meathead here on Moose Country 106.7.

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every early morning to say thanks to the folks that answer the ultimate call. 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Thank you for defending all of our freedoms. And once again, from the bottom of my heart, thank you for making this the greatest country in the world.

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1: 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This song gets me in my feels every time.

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1: If you're going to play in Texas, there are a set of ground rules, and they tell you right there, you got to have a fiddle in the band. Here's T-Mac. She never lets it go to her heart.

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1: Kenny Chesney with Young. Welcome back to the third shift. My name is Adam. I've got some great news, you guys. Believe it or not, explicit music is on the decline, and there are streaming stats to prove it. People don't seem to be as interested in songs with explicit lyrics or profanity these days. Only 13% of streaming services' top 50 songs this year are flagged as explicit, compared to 74% back in 2018. Now, a journalist who studied the trend thinks it comes down to two factors. 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Now, back in the 2010s, hip-hop accounted for more than 50% of streaming services' top 50 charts, sometimes even 75%, but this year, that number down to about 25%. But guess what we don't have to worry about here on the third shift? Explicit lyrics.
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4: What's happening, fellow sports fans? It's Andy West. Let's look back on this day in sports history, July 7th. We will start today back in 1964, where the National League beat the American League 7-4 in the All-Star Game on Johnny Callison's two-out, three-run homer off Dick Raddatz in the bottom of the ninth inning at New York Shea Stadium. The win pulled the National League even with the American League, 17 wins, 17 losses, one tie, for the first time since the series began. Jumping ahead today in 1978 at the Wimbledon Women's Tennis Final, Martina Navratilova wins her first Grand Slam singles title, beating Chris Everett 2-6, 6-4, 7-5. This was Navratilova's first of 18 Grand Slam singles titles and a record 9 Wimbledon singles titles. And staying right there at Wimbledon, today in 2013, Andy Murray becomes the first British man in 77 years to win the Wimbledon title, beating Novak Djokovic 6-4, 7-5, 6-4 in the final. The last British man to win the Wimbledon title before was Fred Perry in 1936.
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3: I'm Nicole Haslip with Ag Headline News. I'm Brown Field. An ag meteorologist says the heat dome in the forecast in mid-July isn't expected to have widespread impact on pollinated corn, the growing crops, and livestock.
4: As long as the ridge is going to be dominating in the plains. Because if for some reason the ridge gets, you know, displaced farther east, then all bets are off.
3: The USDA's national corn condition rating held over the past week as soybeans dipped slightly.
5: Corn is pretty well all sprayed first and second pass. Second shot of nitrogen's on. Beans on my farm are probably a third sprayed with the second pass. Second crop alfalfa has come off really good. And you have to look pretty hard to try to find some bad spots around here right now.
6: It looks to be a really good crop. It has that potential. Soybeans have been struggling with the moisture and the cold weather, so I would say they're kind of way behind at this point.
3: I'm Nicole Haslip with Brown Field.
7: If you ever had to have a designated driver, after leaving that all-you-can-eat buffet, you're one of us. 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
8: 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I'm John Perkins with a Brown Field Market Update. 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

0: Finkelbein. The USDA's national crop rating was expected to show the impact of recent heat and flooding in some key growing areas. There's been more talk about new export demand from China, but nothing surfaced as of yet. August beans are up 47 3/4 to 11.84. September is up 45 higher at 11.81. August meal is up $7.40 at 312.90, and August soybean oil is 99 points higher at 67.76. Corn was higher, monitoring conditions during the pollination phase, expecting some hit from recent weather. Extended forecasts are questionable, but a heat dome in some western growing areas is possible. September corn was up 15 1/4 at 438 1/4. December was 16 1/4 higher at 457 3/4. And wheat was higher. Wheat conditions in parts of Europe are being hit by hot, dry weather, and global production is expected to decline overall. USDA's supply and demand numbers are out Friday. September Chicago is up 14 1/4 at 614. September Kansas City was 11 1/4 higher at 649 3/4. September Minneapolis wheat on Monday was up 10 3/4 at 629 1/2. Live cattle were mixed and feeders were down, watching the direct markets. August live was 12 lower at 239.10. October was up 35 at 234.65. Also picking up some pressure from the strength in corn. August feeders were down 12 at 360.50. September was 60 lower at 357.87. And hogs were mixed, mostly up on spread trade, technical buying, and the firm midday move in pork. August was 22 lower at 98.52. October was 55 higher at 82.57. Megan Grebner has your full look at the cash livestock markets after this brief break.
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10: 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Show lists are about steady in Nebraska and Colorado, somewhat higher in Texas and higher in Kansas. Bids and asking prices didn't surface. Look for the bulk of the week's trade to take place sometime Thursday or Friday. Box beef was lower on light demand for moderate offerings. Choice down 59 cents at $3.86.48. Select was $1.56 lower at $3.65.87. Estimated cattle slaughter was 103,000 head. Cash hogs had no comparison Monday with moderate negotiated purchases. The five-day rolling average for barrels and gilts at the National Daily Direct is 97.21. It's 97.39 for the Iowa, Minnesota, and 97.38 for the Western Corn Belt. Pork values were firm, up 19 cents at 96.25. Hams, butts, and loins were all higher, and estimated hog slaughter was 468,000 head. I'm Megan Grebner for Brownfield.
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1: I'm Nicole Cuslip with Agribusiness News. I'm Brownfield. A lot has changed over the last 100 years. One thing that hasn't, Pioneer, and its commitment to you. Thank you for trusting our people and products in your fields. An ag meteorologist says the heat dome in the forecast in mid-July isn't expected to have widespread impact on pollinated corn, the growing crops, and livestock. Drew Lerner with World Weather Incorporated tells Brownfield.
2: As long as the ridge is going to be dominating in the plains, because if for some reason the ridge gets, you know, displaced farther east, then all bets are off.
1: This week features temperatures in the 90s across the Midwest. And Lerner says some scattered rains are expected.
2: The precipitation is going to be a bit erratic. The most significant rains are probably going to be in the lower and eastern parts of the Midwest. So places like Ohio, Indiana, and Kentucky will probably see some of the most significant rain and the most frequent rain.
1: The USDA's national corn condition rating held over the past week as soybeans dipped slightly. The region saw a wide-ranging week of weather, including high temperatures and flooding, which might not be fully reflected until next week's update. 67% of U.S. corn is good to excellent, and 64% of soybeans, while 59% of winter wheat is harvested. An eastern Wisconsin farmer says a dry start to the year has given way to timely rains. Danny Brisky, who grows corn, soybeans, and alfalfa, says his crops are off to a good start.
3: One of the wetter Aprils around here, but one of the drier Mays. So we got the crop planted, and ever since then, we've been kind of catching close to an inch of rain a week. So stuff has been looking really good up in our neck of the woods. We are cautiously optimistic at this point.
1: A farmer in Michigan's Thumb says corn seems to be adapting to the challenging weather conditions the best this season. Matt Frostick tells Brownfield.
4: It looks to be a really good crop. It has that potential. Soybeans have been struggling with the moisture and the cold weather, so I would say they're kind of way behind at this point.
1: He says disease pressure is intensifying.
4: In the last couple of years, we've had heavier amounts of tar spot in the area, so we know that that's probably going to show its face here shortly as we have this type of weather. Certainly in the beets, we're looking at cost release spot.
1: The USDA and Small Business Association have launched a new effort to help farmers push back against costly regulations. In a release, SBA says a memorandum of understanding aims to combat lawfare that targets the ag industry and rural communities. The agency says the agreement allows producers to report burdensome regulations while helping federal agencies identify problem areas. USDA will launch a portal for producers to report regulatory complaints as part of the agreement. I'm Nicole Haslip with Brownfield.
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12: Beef on dairy breeding continues to limit dairy replacement heifer supply. I'm Erin Anderson with the Brownfield Dairy Update. A livestock economist says a shift is underway in how farmers balance replacement heifers with breeding more on beef dairy animals. Abby Groves with CoBank tells Brownfield, nearly 800,000 fewer heifers are expected to enter the milking herd through next year before the herd rebuilds.
13: By 285,000 head more heifers year over year. And then for 2028, we're forecasting about 75,000 head more coming online.
12: Grove says the projected increase in heifers won't fully cover the current deficit, but milk components have a key role to play.
13: Producing more butterfat, producing more protein per pound of milk rather than just total fluid volume. And so because of those things, the milk check is largely priced on both of those components. If we can make cows more efficient that way, we won't have to worry about really growing the dairy herd to be extremely large.
12: Grove says herd expansions are also following regional processing investment in states like South Dakota, Kansas,

0: Texas, and Wisconsin. Cash dairy prices were mostly up Monday at the Chicago Mercantile Exchange. Dry whey was down 1 cent at 67.5 cents. No sales were reported. 40-pound cheese blocks were up 1.5 cents to 144¾. One sale was reported at 145. Cheese barrels were up 1 cent to 148.5. No sales were reported. Butter was up 1¼ cents to 165. Four sales were recorded, ranging from 163.5 to 164.5. Nonfat dry milk was down 0.5 cent to 150. 12 sales were recorded, ranging from 150 to 150.5 cents. I'm Erin Anderson with the Brownfield Dairy Update.
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3: Robert Gunther has spent decades as a produce policy specialist and tells Brownfield.
4: Since NAFTA and now USMCA, you've seen a significant increase in the imports of not just tomatoes, but fresh produce across many areas, most importantly, Mexico. Almost 80, 90% of the tomatoes from Mexico go to the U.S. And I think this is one of the challenges we have with making sure that we support a domestic industry.
3: The Florida Tomato Exchange has spent more than 30 years making its case before the International Trade Commission. Gunther says the organization now represents more than half of U.S. fresh tomato production.
4: We've been through now two ITC hearings. We've had five failed suspension agreements. Our market share in the United States with U.S. domestic market has gone from 80% to 30%. At the same time, we've seen increases in Mexican imports of 400% during that same time. We filed this petition for an anti-dumping 30 years ago.
3: Last year, the ITC ended a 2019 suspension agreement, creating a new 17% tariff on Mexican tomato imports. During a change of circumstance review, fourth-generation Michigan tomato grower Fred Leitz said American farmers were finally being protected from unfair trade.
5: While it has been a struggle, we have thus far been able to stay in business. However, if Mexicans are allowed to enter tomatoes in the United States without restriction, I truly fear that my generation may be the fourth and final to grow tomatoes on our farm.
3: Gunther says farmers are fed up with the onslaught of several imports, and stronger enforcement is needed.
4: Across the board, you're seeing commodities that, quite frankly, 30 years ago, you never would have seen being more concerned and pushing back at increased imports that are impacting their growers here in the United States. So I think there is a sea change coming. I think, that will be reflected in the USMCA negotiations. And I see more and more of this coming as we continue to go down the next several years, as there's, especially in fresh produce, where we continue to see the challenges of import surges that have been coming in pretty regularly now.
3: I'm Nicole Haslip with Managing for Profit on Brownfield.
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2: The Regis Altoona wrestling program's on probation after accusations that the coaching staff tampered with players' weigh-ins and faked hydration requirements. Parents in the past have complained about wrestling mats left with harsh chemical cleaning residue, coaches using tobacco and alcohol in front of students, and a culture of bullying. The school district of Altoona tells WQOW News 18 the school district is now overseeing the wrestling program. They've named a new head coach and are following Wisconsin Interscholastic Athletic Association standards. New traffic data collectors are being tested in Chippewa County. Sheriff Travis Hake says they're solar-powered. They don't read and track license plates. They just track speeds and traffic counts. And it's Fair Week, with the Wisconsin State Fair officially opening tomorrow and running through Sunday at the fairgrounds in Chippewa Falls. I'm Wendy Introwitz-Perrine.
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7: I pledge allegiance to the flag of the United States of America and to the republic for which it stands, one nation, under God, indivisible, with liberty and justice for all.

0: pounding away. Now, I got me a couple of brainiac billion-dollar ideas. I got the brains to think them up, too. I just ain't got the gumption to get them done. So I'm going to give them away for free. You like these ideas, you run with them, son. Don't you worry, I ain't going to sue your sorry carcass for stealing them. Number one, see, I seen this show on TV about all this nuclear waste. Do you know it's nuclear waste stuff? There ain't no way to stop this from reacting. It's still going to be dangerous 1 million years from today. Nuclear bomb stuff, nuclear fuel rod. They can't figure no way to what you call neutralize the radioactivity. Okay, big idea number one, baking soda. Hell, that stuff will suck up anything. Sink stinks, pour in a little baking soda. Your fridge stinks, put in a box of baking soda. Your belly rumbling, drink you a little baking soda. I mean, I figure my old lady's meatloaf leftover got about half life of 500 years, too. And if baking soda can suck up radio stinktivity in the refrigerator, well, them nuclear fuel rods ain't nothing. Fact is, I'm kind of surprised ain't nobody thunk of this. Now, here's my number two idea. How many of you people got an old dog at home? Half blind, all deaf, can't hardly walk with arthritis, messes up the house because it forgets to go outside, and barks at you because it's got that doggy Alzheimer's and thinks you're a robber or something. But you just can't put it down because after 15 to 16 years, it's a member of the family. All right, big idea number two, doggy nursing homes. Yeah, if you can put your mom in one, you can sure put your dog in there. Volunteered, pat him on the head a couple times a week, maybe roll a little tennis ball toward him. Got a fire hydrant out back with support rails. They only serve canned dog food because it'd be softer, you know. Yeah. You can use all if you want to. Wake up, America! People say, what about cat nursing home? Now, that'd be stupid. You don't spend that kind of money on cats. You just take them out to the country. Hiking or something. I'm Earl Pitts, Mr. Idea Man. Pitcho.
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2: Anytime you play live, I don't think anybody ever gets in this business and it's not about wanting to play live. I think that's the impetus of everybody wanting to be a rock star, is to go out in front of thousands of people and have the guitars cranked up and slinging sweat and all that stuff. And it's always great. I love, you know, for me, you know, designing stages and all that's fun. You know, the lighting show and all that's fun, and fans get a kick out of that. The first and foremost thing for me is to sound great. You know, I want everything to sound as great as I can make it sound. I want it to sound as close to the record as I can get it to sound and have the energy and excitement everybody wants. But I think what you have to do is you have to walk out there, and there's a sort of this unspoken contract between you and the audience that you're just going to both sort of submit to this conducive environment and let the music take over and sort of just fall into the river together. And I think that that's what you look for. And, you know, most nights it happens, some nights it doesn't, but those are the nights that you really live for to play.
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1: The Regis Altoona wrestling program's on probation after accusations that the coaching staff tampered with players' weigh-ins and faked hydration requirements. Parents in the past have complained about wrestling mats left with harsh chemical cleaning residue, coaches using tobacco and alcohol in front of students, and a culture of bullying. The school district of Altoona tells WQOW News 18 the school district is now overseeing the wrestling program. They've named a new head coach and are following Wisconsin Interscholastic Athletic Association standards. New traffic data collectors are being tested in Chippewa County. Sheriff Travis Hake says they are solar-powered. They don't read and track license plates. They just track speeds and traffic counts. And it's Fair Week, with the Wisconsin State Fair officially opening tomorrow and running through Sunday at the fairgrounds in Chippewa Falls. I'm Wendy Introwitz-Perrine.
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5: Lisa Skye-Hain loved working with people.
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3: 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And I never even wanted to really use Snapchat until I was on the road with Brett Eldridge and noticed that like he literally did it all day long. And when he got in bed, he would like, "Hey, I'm going to bed." It's such a fun way to just, you know, because you can only really post so many Instagrams a day. But you can literally snap 1,000 things a day, and you know it only lasts for the day, and it's like 7 seconds long. 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

0: As you probably know, I'm not live in the studio today, so here's a previously recorded conversation.
1: Here's a guy I know. I've known him since about a half hour after he got out of swaddling clothes and started Chippa Farm Services. Greg Raymond. Howdy. Good morning.
2: Good morning, Jay and everyone. How are we doing today?
1: Well, we're doing pretty good. I was thinking about this. When you were about the age I was just about learning to zip up with frequency, you started this Chippa Farm Service business, and it has grown over the years to just a remarkable thing. And so as I understand it, you started out just mainly doing service and eventually expanded in all these product lines you have.
2: Absolutely. I actually worked for a competitor for a year and a half. I quit and started my own. I was 19 years old and did not have any dealerships or anything. I had a toolbox, a torch, and a pickup truck. And that's what I started with. So it's been a long road, and we have, like you said, we have grown just tremendously. Yeah. So 25 years later, that's unbelievable. It's been that long, but it has been. And most all of the trusted brands out there in feed and manure handling equipment.
1: What was the first line you took on, the first manufactured line you took on?
2: The very first line I took on was Valmetal. And they have been absolutely great ever since the start. I remember they were just coming in because they're made in Canada. Were coming in, and they had a dealer inquiry sign down at the Eau Claire Farm Show. And I talked to the guy and told him what I was doing, and then I went to, they were in Winona, Minnesota at the time, at the Madison Silo manufacturer where they made Madison silos.
1: Oh,
2: and
1: yeah, yeah.
2: I went down there and looked at the equipment, because, hey, man, I'm 19, 20 years old, and I don't want to be selling a new product that's no good. So we went down, and I looked at that, and signed up. I was impressed on the dealership, or the Valmetal equipment, and signed up for the dealership. And since then, Valmetal has grown, which I have grown along with them. It's unbelievable. They have bought out a lot of the other companies, like Hanson and Badger and Jamesway, just to name a few. And which are our main lines around this area.
1: Yeah.
2: That's our, and so, it's been great. And I'm glad I sure chose a company that was on the growing end rather than the declining end.
1: Yeah, But, it's quite a thing. You think about this. Here's his kid showing up. Hi, I want to be one of your dealers. They say, yeah, no problem, kid. Sign right here. You've had an excellent reputation established already. Because they don't just hand out these dealerships to anybody that shows up.
2: That's right. And what's funny, we're talking back in the day, I didn't even fill out a credit app. I didn't sign anything. It was a verbal handshake agreement.
1: Wow.
2: And that's the way it was. And I look back on that now, and my gosh, everything today, you got to sign in blood, and they want your third born, which I really don't want to get Seth up. So
1: maybe Jake someday, but not Seth, right?
2: Exactly, yeah. Exactly. So, but I think that's how things have changed over the years.
1: Yeah.
2: So it was just really awesome, and I'm still just as proud now as I was then to be selling, the Valmetal line.
1: Well, you've got
2: all the other lines.
1: Yeah, and you've got so many different lines, and as you mentioned, some have been absorbed by others, but you keep the top quality stuff all the way through. And that's certainly been a strong selling point for anybody that does business, where they know when they get something from you, it's going to be top quality, and not something that somebody, we can make this for a few hundred dollars less, and they'll never know the difference. Get the good stuff and be done with it, right?
2: That's right. That's right. And that follows through with everything we buy. And I sure don't like warranty work and going back and fixing things that shouldn't be broke. And so we try to sell the best of, to my knowledge, and the customers' reviews and knowledge and all that on what they want and that. So.
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2: Hey, thanks, Jane, everyone. Talk to you next week.
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7: The Regis Altoona wrestling program's on probation after accusations that the coaching staff tampered with players' weigh-ins and faked hydration requirements. Parents in the past have complained about wrestling mats left with harsh chemical cleaning residue, coaches using tobacco and alcohol in front of students, and a culture of bullying. The school district of Altoona tells WQOW News 18 the school district is now overseeing the wrestling program. They've named a new head coach and are following Wisconsin Interscholastic Athletic Association standards. New traffic data collectors are being tested in Chippewa County. Sheriff Travis Hake says they are solar-powered. They don't read and track license plates. They just track speeds and traffic counts. And it's Fair Week, with the Wisconsin State Fair officially opening tomorrow and running through Sunday at the fairgrounds in Chippewa Falls. I'm Wendy Introwitz-Perrine.
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1: 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By redesigning roads and prioritizing safety, we're working towards zero traffic deaths. 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
2: Jay Moore in the Morning, the show that's done as much for classic country radio as Jiggly has done for

0: As you probably know, I'm not live in the studio today, so here's a previously recorded conversation. I tell you what, why don't we visit with John Muldoon over at Muldoon's Menswear and see what he's doing. Good morning, John.
1: Good morning, James.
0: I was just thinking, with Christmas coming up here, that when I was a little kid, I could count on every Christmas I was going to get some socks and underwear. What a thrill.
1: Well, we have that.
0: Yeah, I know. But if you want to move up a notch or seven, you got all kinds of stuff, and just in time for Christmas, too.
1: Yeah, absolutely. Yeah, we've got, if you go to our outlet, which is right next door, we've got some sweaters in there that are 50% off.
0: Wow.
1: And then we have sports shirts and suits, special group for 70% off. And we've got a small rack left of sport coats that are 90% off. You know, for example, a $295 sport coat would be going for $29.50.
0: Well, what's the matter with them?
1: Nothing. I just want to move them out, and I want to hang more stuff there.
0: Yeah.
1: And so...
0: The right person that loves that jacket just hadn't shown up yet.
1: Right. You know, like we have some Harris Tweed coats. You know, the sizes are broken up. There might be a 40 short, but not a 40 regular, something like that.
0: Yeah, yeah.
1: And they were $350. It'd
0: wow.
1: be 35 bucks. So, and we have some hats in there, hats and caps, various sizes and colors and such for 50 to 70% off.
0: I got your email, by the way, with a photo of that stack of stuff going out.
1: Oh, yeah. that was going out, yesterday, Monday.
0: You UPS must love you guys. Wow.
1: Oh, yeah. Yeah. The main guy that shows up, he says, thanks for paying for my pension. I says, you bet.
0: Pretty good. Well, but you ship everywhere, don't you?
1: Yeah, we had stuff going all over the United States, and even we will ship to people in foreign countries if they buy something off our eBay site, like your hats or such like that. That's the only way we ship internationally. It still costs the customer and us $8.95 to ship it at some point, and I think it's Illinois. And then they ship it to parts unknown. If there's problems, it goes back to eBay, and eBay sells it if they don't
0: like it.
1: We don't touch it again.
0: Good thinking.
1: We had such problems with shipping it ourselves. They didn't get it, they claim. It didn't fit. What do we do now? And, you can't afford the shipping back to wherever, Europe. So we found this eBay that you can do it that way, and it works out well for us and the customer, I hope.
0: Yeah. So, well, that shipping, that's a heck of a deal, because I hearken back to shipping a care package of moose stuff to a listener in Australia. This has been a few years ago. It cost me $60.
1: Holy
0: cow. Wow.
1: Yeah. We had when we did it like that, the postman picked it up. He says, well, this is as far as we go.
0: Yeah.
1: But it's expensive. And, it's shipping in general, and, UPS will be raising their prices next month. It just happens every year. So, we get a package in, small package, and it came from wherever, East Coast, West Coast, and it's $25, $30 shipping. So.
0: Oh. Well, it is what it is,
1: It is what it is, Sam.
0: And that's the thing. If you want something bad enough, you're going to pay for it. You're going to get it anyway, right?
1: Yeah, that's it.
0: Yeah.
1: That's it. So, but we also, in our main store, we also have a huge selection of sweaters from Ireland yet. We have some nice Tommy Bahama long sleeve shirts, and in big and tall sizes also.
0: You got any turtleneck sweaters?
1: Yes, we do.
0: Yeah.
1: We got a nice one from Ireland. in black and off-white, really thick, nice. And Pendleton shirts, we have those. Funny thing is, I've been buying nothing but larges this year to fill in on, because everybody coming in is a large.
0: Huh.
1: But in the meantime, we have extra small, small, medium, extra large, double X, and we go up yeah. to, I think, 3X.
0: Well, you carry a wide variety of sizes in all menswear, don't you?
1: Oh, yeah. Yeah. I mean, we have shoes from 7.5 to 18. I think there's a 20 around there someplace. There's not much we can't fit. And in some cases right now, I'm looking for an olive suit in a 64.
0: Wow.
1: I think I found one from a supplier. So,
0: excellent.
1: Gentleman wants a, you know, we'll special order if we can.
0: What's the largest hat size you carry? Do you know offhand?
1: 2X for sure, or 8. I think that's about it. We might have a 3X in there someplace, which might be 8.5.
0: Wow. That would fall down over my ears.
1: Yeah, there's... Well, that's the thing, you know, you have so many sizes that takes up a lot of inventory and a lot of space.
0: What about hat shape? Now, I've seen some hats are perfectly round, some are kind of oblong. Is that intentional, I suppose?
1: Well, yeah, it depends on the shape of your head. I know when my dad used to buy hats, he always bought long oval, which, you know, not round. You could buy round, but he ordered them special and got everyone long oval. He said more people are long oval than not. And so we had to order an extra long oval for a gentleman that was he's a regular customer, and you could do that with Knox or Dobbs and Stetson in those days. I don't know if they do that anymore. If you did, or if they did, they would make you wait 6 months. But I think it might be possible. But we have a hat stretcher too. They could stretch that.
0: Oh, sure, yeah. I've seen some video lately of a guy. I guess he goes to some kind of show and he makes hats while people. Well, he has hats and he fashions them for different shapes and all of that. But you can get all those different shapes right off your website, can't you?
1: Pretty much, yeah. Whatever you see there. We did have somebody come in looking for a fedora style top, but in cut. Western, and couldn't find that one for them. So I know what they're looking for, but I'll have to ask my salesman next time he comes in. Typically, the cowboy hats have an open road style top.
0: Yeah, yeah.
1: And then the bigger brims and such. But the website shows you what we have, and I wish we could do a custom made, but that just isn't possible. But for us, anyway. Maybe I'll get into that next year.
0: that would be interesting. You've got some pretty expensive hats now. You go custom made. I can't imagine what those would go for. But
1: we keep saying
0: if you want something bad enough, go on and buy it. What the heck? Well, it's only money. You can get some more.
1: Yeah, that's right. No, that's we have a nice cashmere sweater from Johnny O. I'm going to stock that a little heavier next year too, so that's a nice brand. That's super soft. I think there's a medium and a large and extra large. It's a navy with a quarter zip front. That would make a nice. I think that's $395 for that.
0: Well, but whatever you want in the way of men's clothing, top to bottom and in the middle, every size, every description. And in the extremely unlikely event you can't find exactly what you want, just let John know. I bet there's a pretty good chance he'll go out there and find it for you. But it's all waiting for you right now at Muldoon's Menswear at 1206 South Hastings Way in Eau Claire. And online at muldoons.com, all kinds of clothing and hats.
1: Yeah. hats, and we have gift cards in any amount. You can
0: That's right. Yeah. Oh, I forgot about that. Yeah. And here's a gift card in any amount, and they go forever. There's none of that. You got to use it in 30 days or whatever. If you got a Muldoon's gift card, it's good as long as you, well, as long as you're around and hand it to your honey if you want to. It'll work out all right.
1: As long as you didn't lose it.
0: That's it. Muldoon's, thanks a lot, John. Merry Christmas to you.
1: You too, Jay. Thanks.
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4: 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Next Tuesday, the season 3 debut of the Netflix sports reality series Quarterback, featuring Jaden Daniels, Baker Mayfield, Cam Ward, and Joe Flacco. Next Wednesday on Netflix, the 4th season start of the reality show The Ultimatum, Marry or Move On. Next Thursday, the debut of the new Netflix comedy starring Will Ferrell, The Hawk. Next Friday, the launch of the Netflix romance film Heartstopper Forever and the Mexican drama thriller Desire. 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Next Tuesday on Paramount Plus, the docuseries premiere of The Real Wolf of Wall Street. Next Wednesday on Apple TV, the launch of Lucky, starring Anya Taylor-Joy. Next Wednesday on Amazon Prime Video, the start of the new action comedy Ride or Die, starring Hannah Waddingham and Octavia Spencer. Next Friday on Hulu, the debut of the drama film They Fight, starring Andre Holland. 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
1: The Regis Altoona wrestling program's on probation after accusations that the coaching staff tampered with players' weigh-ins and faked hydration requirements. Parents in the past have complained about wrestling mats left with harsh chemical cleaning residue, coaches using tobacco and alcohol in front of students, and a culture of bullying. The school district of Altoona tells WQOW News 18 the school district is now overseeing the wrestling program. They've named a new head coach and are following Wisconsin Interscholastic Athletic Association standards. New traffic data collectors are being tested in Chippewa County. Sheriff Travis Hake says they are solar-powered. They don't read and track license plates. They just track speeds and traffic counts. And it's Fair Week, with the Wisconsin State Fair officially opening tomorrow and running through Sunday at the fairgrounds in Chippewa Falls. I'm Wendy Introwitz-Perrine.
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4: My earliest musical memory is Buck Owens on the turntable as my grandfather played like a record of Tiger by the Tail, and I would run around in circles. And it was like they would just put it on just to see their kid get dizzy and fall down. And then he raised me on this diet of music like that, the Johnny Cash and things, and then gave me a guitar. When I started to learn, it was the first time that you play something that's actually, that sounds like it ought to sound. It's for a while, it's Twinkle Twinkle Little Star with one string, and it's embarrassing, and you know, and nobody's impressed. 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
7: You know what makes me sick? You know what makes me so angry? I just want to punch some holes in my forehead and see if I can relieve some of this thinking stress. Oh, it's true, I've been thinking way too much. It got me Alfred Einstein side brain in this redneck head of mine. That sucker just keep pounding away. Now, I got me a couple of brainiac billion-dollar ideas. I got the brains to think them up, too. I just ain't got the gumption to get them done. So I'm going to give them away for free. You like these ideas, you run with them, son. Don't you worry, I ain't going to sue your sorry carcass for stealing them. Number one, see, I seen this show on TV about all this nuclear waste. Do you know it's nuclear waste stuff? There ain't no way to stop this from reacting. It's still going to be dangerous 1 million years from today. Nuclear bomb stuff, nuclear fuel rod. They can't figure no way to what you call neutralize the radioactivity. Okay, big idea number one, baking soda. Hell, that stuff will suck up anything. Sink stinks, pour in a little baking soda. Your fridge stinks, put in a box of baking soda. Your belly rumbling, drink you a little baking soda. I figure my old lady's meatloaf leftover got about half life of 500 years, too. And if baking soda can suck up radio stinktivity in the refrigerator, well, them nuclear fuel rods ain't nothing. Fact is, I'm kind of surprised ain't nobody thunk of this. Now, here's my number two idea. How many of you people got an old dog at home? Half blind, all deaf, can't hardly walk with arthritis, messes up the house because it forgets to go outside, and barks at you because it's got that doggy Alzheimer's and thinks you're a robber or something. But you just can't put it down, because after 15 to 16 years, it's a member of the family. All right, big idea number two, doggy nursing homes. Yeah, if you can put your mom in one, you can sure put your dog in there. Volunteer, pat them on the head a couple times a week. Maybe roll a little tennis ball toward them. Got a fire.

0: fire hydrant out back with support rails. They only serve canned dog food because it'd be softer, you know. Huh. You can use all if you want to. Wake up, America! People say, what about cat nursing home? Now, that'd be stupid. You don't spend that kind of money on cats. You just take him out to the country. Hiking or something. I'm Earl Pitts, Mr. Idea Man. Pitchell.
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2: 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Number 3. One Man Band.

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0: As you probably know, I'm not live in the studio today, so here's a previously recorded conversation. Right now, we're going to visit a little bit with our buddy Dan Marcon at Marcon Shooting in Lake County. Morning, Dan.
1: Good morning. How are you doing?
0: I'm doing good. I want to visit a little bit with it, do a little nostalgia. So many people have asked, how did you guys get together and so on, and people that advertise on the show. And I remember that a good friend of mine had seen some notice or another that Marcon Shooting was going to be built in Lake Halley, and told me about it because he knows that I had been looking for a place to shoot and so on. And so Sherry and I would drive out that way every once in a while, watching the progress on your building, and just waiting for you to get open. And I think when you finally opened up, we're among the first folks to get in there. But we were not at all prepared for what you have set up. Marcon Shooting is, tell us about that. How did you decide to do this business, Dan?
1: Well, started years ago with the history that I have and stuff. I just kind of wanted to help people defend themselves. I did private security, personal protection for years back in the mid-90s and 2000s. And then I got into the State Department of Corrections, law enforcement, stuff like that. But it was, you know, I see people trying to make a buck, you know, training here, training there, and training the wrong way. So yeah. I was all over the country doing training with people, and I really, really saw the need. So I went in and we did it, you know, the correct way. And we knew the Chippewa Valley needed it. And that's basically how it started. A heck of a long road to get financing and all that good stuff, you know. But that was the hardest thing, was financing. No doubt at all. Meeting with people, getting my business plan together and all that stuff, and just hoping people were gonna visit us and come and trust us, and it's been awesome. You know, I mean, 5 years next month, I'm sorry, 5 years next week, we've been open, but now it's going like crazy, Jay. Yeah. It's a lot because of you and our friends and families, you know, that we call friends and family on the you know, coming to visit us and watch us on social media and listen to your show and stuff like that. So we're just blessed.
0: It's and I don't know if you envisioned the way these classes would take off. I know you, the first I was aware of you was the concealed carry classes, but then we found out about all the other classes that you offer, and that has grown quite, not only the number of attendees in the classes, but the different kinds of classes you offer now. That's Dan Marcon, Marcon Shooting, Lake Halley.
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3: 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You know, we really try to make it as fun and entertaining for you as possible, and we work really hard to make it that way. So I would love for a kid who's 8 right now to, when he gets to high school, be like, man, I listened to your old stuff. You know, like, tell me that Crash and Burn was one of his jams in high school. That'd be really cool.
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5: The Regis Altoona wrestling program's on probation after accusations that the coaching staff tampered with players' weigh-ins and faked hydration requirements. Parents in the past have complained about wrestling mats left with harsh chemical cleaning residue, coaches using tobacco and alcohol in front of students, and a culture of bullying. The school district of Altoona tells WQOW News 18 the school district is now overseeing the wrestling program. They've named a new head coach and are following Wisconsin Interscholastic Athletic Association standards. New traffic data collectors are being tested in Chippewa County. Sheriff Travis Hake says they're solar-powered. They don't read and track license plates. They just track speeds and traffic counts. And it's Fair Week, with the Wisconsin State Fair officially opening tomorrow and running through Sunday at the fairgrounds in Chippewa Falls. I'm Wendy Introitz-Perrine.
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0: as you probably know, I'm not live in the studio today, so here is a previously recorded conversation. Rob Best, the Great American Fireplace in Menominee. Good morning.
1: Well, good morning, Jay. What a beautiful day in the neighborhood today, huh?
0: Wow! Wow, yeah, yeah. And more of it on the way. That's good stuff. Although that probably will not slow things down at Great American Fireplace. People ask me about you all the time, and I say, no, I don't know what's wrong with them.
1: Where should we start? Yeah.
0: But you acquired Great American Fireplace from Dale Amundson, and Dale I have known as long as anybody I've known here in this part of the sky. I knew him when I was working over at Radio Free Menominee, and he was doing housing and such. And I never did find out, actually talking to him about how he got into the fireplace thing. But so how did you guys meet? How did you and Danielle, what's her name, decide to get into this business?
1: Well, basically, kind of what happened was I had been working at a previous car store and had some experience that way. So I thought, well, shoot, you know, if I'm going to do this, I might as well own it.
0: Okay.
1: So I kind of knew Dale and Crossing a little bit just because we go to some national shows and whatnot.
0: Yeah.
1: So I didn't know him real well, just of him. And so I gave him a call out of the blue in November, and I says, hey, Dale, I says, a rumor has it you may want to sell your business. And he says, absolutely not. I was like, okay. I was like, well, would you at least want to do lunch sometime? He says, I would love to do that. So that was kind of the whole kickoff of the whole thing. So
0: that's our boy, yeah. Well, actually,
1: let's go for lunch. And he says, okay. So he's like, what do you have in mind? And then it's just been a beautiful story from there.
0: Well, yeah, and certainly the transition was seamless. I heard one day, well, Dale is sold out. Oh, man, that's too bad. And the next thing you know, you're on the air, and it's just like, wow, okay.
1: Giddy up, let's go.
0: Yeah, let's go. And that has been the case. I mean, ever since you have acquired the business, it has just gone by leaps and bounds. Now, you had some experience in it. What about Danielle? Then she does all these incredible designs and stuff. Was her experience in your profession as well?
1: No, she was waitressing over at Randy's restaurant over in Eau Claire, but she's very artistic and talented and really can talk to people and has quite an open mind on everything. And so I know when before we bought this place, we kind of hardly see each other because we're both in our different directions and putting in a bunch of hours.
0: Yeah.
1: So we kind of were looking previously to do something together so we could actually be together. And so when this kind of came about, we signed July 16th of 2014. And then it was about 2 months later, she's like, I want to come over full time with you. I'm like, cool, let's go.
0: All right.
1: So what took me 6 years to really get a good understanding of the whole hearth business took her only about a year and a half. So she did a really wonderful job at doing a lot of studying constantly and a lot of constant questions to me at night.
0: She probably had to take a cut in pay to come work with you because, I mean, I imagine Danielle got good tips there at Randy's, I would think.
1: Yep,
0: so, yeah.
1: We both went the opposite direction for the financials, that's for sure. We kind of went for reinvestment, so.
0: Yeah.
1: But it was worth it. It's really worth it. We love it. We love the guys that work for us, and having Janet and Jessica here is a huge blessing. And, no, I just absolutely love the business, and I'm really glad we made the move we did.
0: And beyond all of that, you got into the Premier Buildings, and once again, Danielle jumps in, and she's the big cheese in that business in Wisconsin now.
1: She took the bull by the horns on that one.
0: Yeah, man, I tell you. Well, Premier Buildings and fireplaces and grills and all of that stuff. In case you wonder who we're talking about, this is Rob Best at Great American Fireplace there in North Menominee. You can find a lot more about them. Go to the website, greatamericanfireplace.com, or go to their Facebook page. Either way, you'll find a lot of good stuff there.
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5: All three host countries are now out of the World Cup after the U.S. fell to Belgium, who sealed the win with a late goal.
6: Kaku on the loose ball scores. Romelu Lukaku. The exclamation point for Belgium.
5: The U.S. falls 4-1 and now looks ahead to 2030. Belgium, meanwhile, meets Spain in Friday's quarterfinals.
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1: The Regis Altoona wrestling program's on probation after accusations that the coaching staff tampered with players' weigh-ins and faked hydration requirements. Parents in the past have complained about wrestling mats left with harsh chemical cleaning residue, coaches using tobacco and alcohol in front of students, and a culture of bullying. The school district of Altoona tells WQOW News 18 the school district is now overseeing the wrestling program. They've named a new head coach and are following Wisconsin Interscholastic Athletic Association standards. New traffic data collectors are being tested in Chippewa County. Sheriff Travis Hake says they're solar-powered. They don't read and track license plates. They just track speeds and traffic counts. And it's Fair Week, with the Wisconsin State Fair officially opening tomorrow and running through Sunday at the fairgrounds in Chippewa Falls. I'm Wendy Introwitz-Perrine.
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0: paid $1,000 to be reincarnated. 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
1: Oh my God, that is funny!
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1: Studio today, so here's a previously recorded conversation, and I think now would be a good time to visit with Tyler at Bloomer Hardware. Excuse me, I almost messed that up. Morning, Tyler.
2: Good morning, Jay.
1: Inquiring minds want to know. Now, we just recently found out, because we pry into everybody's business, that you've recently become a married man. Bailey said, well,

0: all right, and so far so good. But Bloomer Hardware, now I remember Bloomer Hardware years ago being there on Main Street, right, in Bloomer?
1: Yes. Okay. Yep. It used to be right on Main Street across from what was People's State Bank and what is now Security Financial Bank.
0: Okay. Now, did your folks start that business or did they buy that?
1: They had bought it from, I believe, Ludke's is who it was that had it them.
0: Yeah.
1: And they had bought it from them in the early 2000s.
0: Okay. I remember being in there a couple of times buying stuff, and I could not for the life of me tell you who I talked to, but everybody was so nice. But at some point, upper level man, or were you brought in on this? Did you work there in the old store?
1: I did. I started stocking spray paint when I was in third grade, I think it was, in that old store. So I was pretty much raised in that store.
0: Oh, I guess. Child labor laws. Here, give me a call. Yeah. We'll turn them in. So that's really interesting. And so you worked there. And then a few years ago, I don't know, what's it been now? 5 years ago, 6 years?
1: In December, it'll be 5 years.
0: Wow. Built the new store there on 17th Avenue in Bloomer. And now do you have a lot more space there? I can't recall much about the interior of the old store, except I wandered around there a lot and got lost. But you have more floor space, more storage space. What's the story?
1: There was a lot more store space in this new store. So the old store, we were pretty tucked in there tight with everything. We had things in about every corner possible, and it was jam-packed. And you thought you were doing good when you knew the whole store pretty good. And then you come to this store, and we're probably just a little bit under three times the size of the old store as far as floor space out there.
0: Yeah.
1: And once you start getting stuff in here, it's like, oh my goodness, where do you begin? The old store, you could tell everyone, well, it's down this aisle, right down here, right next to these two items, and you could rattle that off. But now here, people say, oh, just point me in a direction.
0: Yeah.
1: Well, my direction could get you three aisles down somewhere where the right spot could be.
0: Out there somewhere between the Dilfermel and the Framwest, there'll be a sign there, yeah. Well, now,
1: between the front door and the back door.
0: Wait, were you folks in hardware before they bought the old store?
1: Nope. Actually, they were in the implement end. My grandpa was part of Badger Sales.
0: Oh,
1: and
0: okay.
1: My dad was one of the four owners of that. And then it came time where they had liquidated that business off, and Dad always kind of wanted to be part of the hardware business. So he had came down and approached Ludke's, and when the time was right, they were willing to sell. And that's when Dad had purchased. I don't know how that all went down, but Dad and Mom had, in the end, had got it. And basically, then they started it from there. And Dad's famous story is, I think the first day he was opening by himself, he couldn't find the one light switch in there because he was just so nervous to open it by himself. But I think there was something like that. I'd have to ask him to get the official word on that. But he was just nervous as heck for it.
0: Oh,
1: I know where I get my nerves now.
0: Yeah. Well, anybody show up?
1: Yeah.
0: Well, it's been very successful. Tons of people show up every day at Bloomer Hardware. It's 1813 70th Avenue in Bloomer. In case you have never stopped in, we hope you'll do that sometime soon.
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3: In the 2026 FIFA World Cup, Belgium ended the United States' run last night with a dominating 4-1 win. It was the fourth time in the past five World Cups that the U.S. has exited at this stage. The only exception was in 2018 when they did not qualify. Belgium will now play Spain in the quarterfinals. In the earlier game, it was Spain who topped Portugal on a late goal to win 1-0. Two games today, Argentina-Egypt at noon Eastern and Switzerland-Colombia at 4. And in baseball, the Kansas City Royals did something yesterday that is statistically rarer than a perfect game. They scored in every inning in their blowout win over Philly 15-1. They became the 21st team to do so in baseball history. There have been 27 perfect games. I'm Andy West with your iHeartRadio Sports Report.
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4: Here's something pretty disturbing I discovered while researching this podcast. This is what it actually says on the Los Angeles Police Department website. The site states that the Adult Missing Persons Unit investigates 3,200 cases a month, and 70% of those missing people are found or returned voluntarily within 2 or 3 days. It goes on to explain, and I quote here, "Since being a missing person is not a crime, police are given a very limited role while conducting these types of investigations." At the bottom of the webpage, it gets more disturbing. There's a section titled, "What if they never returned?" And here's the official police advice. In such situations, you may want to enlist the services of a private investigator to assist in your search. If you can't afford a PI, the police elaborate, quote, "Another option would be to contact the Salvation Army, which has a missing persons locator program." There is not a single sentence on the LAPD website that would lead a loved one of a missing person to have any faith that the police would properly investigate it. What the LAPD is basically saying is, if someone you love goes missing, don't overreact. They'll probably turn up, unless they don't, in which case you should get someone besides the police to look into it. All this is my way of saying, if the police took missing persons cases as seriously as they do, say, bank robberies, I wouldn't have had to do this podcast in the first place and end up chasing a violent criminal halfway around the country. I'm Neil Strauss, and you can hear the full story of To Live and Die in L.A.
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5: The Regis Altoona wrestling program's on probation after accusations that the coaching staff tampered with players' weigh-ins and faked hydration requirements. Parents in the past have complained about wrestling mats left with harsh chemical cleaning residue, coaches using tobacco and alcohol in front of students, and a culture of bullying. The school district of Altoona tells WQOW News 18 the school district is now overseeing the wrestling program. They've named a new head coach and are following Wisconsin Interscholastic Athletic Association standards. New traffic data collectors are being tested in Chippewa County. Sheriff Travis Hake says they are solar-powered. They don't read and track license plates. They just track speeds and traffic counts. And it's Fair Week, with the Wisconsin State Fair officially opening tomorrow and running through Sunday at the fairgrounds in Chippewa Falls. I'm Wendy Introwitz-Perrine.
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18: 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The show that's done as much for classic country radio as the National Hermit Convention has done for the Motown.

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Portions of this program are recorded, but good news, we're not going to play them back. 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

0: As you probably know, I'm not live in the studio today, so here's a previously recorded conversation. We're going to visit with Dean Makemson at Eco Group in Chippewa Falls. Good morning, Dean.
1: Good morning, Jay. Thanks for having me.
0: Well, it's my pleasure. Since you're paying for it, it's the least I can do to make you feel welcome. I'd give you a more comfortable chair, but I don't have one here. Eco Group, so I would guess just from the name that you deal with ecological issues to some degree. Is that correct?
1: Yeah, absolutely. We're focusing on sustainability and innovation for homeowners to save money and to not only save money, to get a quality product and to be conscious of what we're doing to the environment as well.
0: Okay. How did this interest come about? Is it something you've been involved in all of your working career, or is something that's fairly recent for you?
1: Well, I tell you, it's something I thought about my whole career.
0: Yeah.
1: It sure has been, but I haven't had the opportunity, and I did have the opportunity February of this year to incorporate on my own, and I developed a company called Eco Group, and we had a couple opportunities up front. I deal with some solar installations and sales here in the Chippewa Valley, and also a brand new product to the country, to the world. It's a maintenance product for an asphalt roof. So, I've been in business for 27 years and always love the innovation side of things. I always love the sustainability side of things. And I think, as a group and as a country, we need to really think about, our kids and our kids' kids and how do we make things better now, because it's not going to change if we don't do it now.
0: Exactly. So, well, one of the products we're going to talk about is called RoofMax. And I've never heard of anything quite, this must be fairly new technology, because I've never heard of anything like this. And when our sales rep first told me about it, I said, okay, now is this kind of like those ads you see when people have thinning hair and they spray something on it so they look like they're not getting bald? He said, no, that's not it at all. So explain how this works for us, would you, Dean?
1: Yeah, that's exactly right. I mean, when I talk to people about RoofMax, it is brand new. It's a brand new technology. It was developed, our founders, brothers Todd and Mike Fiesel, they're from Ohio. They started a roofing company in 1988. They got to the point in their business where they built a great business, but they were really frustrated with the quality of the shingles when the oil refineries started cutting costs.
0: Right.
1: The long and short of it is basically the less asphalt went into shingles. So we're seeing right now at, anywhere from 10 to 15 years old, the shingles that are on those geared buildings or residential, commercial, residential, whatever they may be, they're just failing a lot quicker.
0: Yeah.
1: The less asphalt, the more limestone, you're seeing the black streaks on the homes and on the businesses. That's a telltale sign of it losing granulation. And really, our product does, it's a soybean-based product that soaks through the shingles.
0: Huh.

0: and it penetrates that asphalt layer to basically provide flexibility to closer to that of new. And when you have that flexibility in a shingle, it basically has the ability to hold that granulation on that shingle longer. And that's really what protects your roof. So your roof is going to age. It's going to age. You're going to need a roof eventually. But this is like a maintenance product that has never existed before, that's all natural, made of soybean oil. So we're not only helping the environment, we're helping the farmers grow those soybeans as well. And, you know, it's like putting sealer on your asphalt driveway. It's like putting conditioner in your hair.
1: I got
0: It's a maintenance product, and you don't think of your roof being a maintenance product option because that option has never existed before.
1: Well, exactly, you know, because a stiff shingle is not your friend, as a lot of people have learned. And if you get 15 years out of the product they're generating now, you're doing pretty well. If you're just joining us, I'm visiting with Dean Makemson of the Eco Group there in Chippewa Falls. And while I'm thinking about it, let me give you a couple of things. 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
8: 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Next Tuesday, the season 3 debut of the Netflix sports reality series Quarterback, featuring Jaden Daniels, Baker Mayfield, Cam Ward, and Joe Flacco. Next Wednesday on Netflix, the fourth season start of the reality show The Ultimatum, Marry or Move On. Next Thursday, the debut of the new Netflix comedy starring Will Ferrell, The Hawk. Next Friday, the launch of the Netflix romance film Heartstopper Forever and the Mexican drama thriller Desire. Next Monday on Amazon Prime Video, the new docuseries Murder 101, based on the hit podcast. Next Tuesday on Paramount Plus, the docuseries premiere of The Real Wolf of Wall Street. Next Wednesday on Apple TV, the launch of Lucky, starring Anya Taylor-Joy. Next Wednesday on Amazon Prime Video, the start of the new action comedy Ride or Die, starring Hannah Waddingham and Octavia Spencer. Next Friday on Hulu, the debut of the drama film They Fight, starring Andre Holland. 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

0: He suffers from zipperphobia, the fear of getting his zipper caught in a Vegematic.
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0: As you probably know, I'm not live in the studio today, so here's a previously recorded conversation. But right now, we're going to take a little time out and visit with our friend Matt Thompson at Chippewa Valley Cremation Services and Celebration of Life Center, better known as Frankie's Daddy. Good morning.
1: Good morning, and Frankie says hello as well.
0: Yeah. All right. I have people because, as we know, inquiring minds want to know about Chippewa Valley Cremation Services and of course, the Thompson Funeral Home. Now, I gather that you have a background in funeral services.
1: So my story goes that when I was in college up in North Dakota, 1.5 million years ago, I actually had no intention of being a funeral director. Honest to God, I went to school to be a computer guy and was halfway through college, and I was working part-time at a big box store up there in Fargo, and a friend of mine happened to work in a funeral home part-time, and they were looking for someone to help them out part-time, like in maintenance at this funeral home, and he asked me, you know, if I think I'd be interested in doing it, and if I would, I should talk to the owner, and I did, and that's where I started in that funeral home, like washing cars, mowing the lawn,
0: yeah. You
1: know, all the stuff we used to do back in the old days before the invention of the all but very powerful car wash.
0: And
1: that's where I got my start in funeral service, just coincidentally, and I graduated from college with a business degree, and then I went back to mortuary school and here I am today a million years later in Eau Claire, Wisconsin.
0: So where'd you go to school? NDSU?
1: I went to NDSU, yep.
0: Go Bison!
1: Yes.
0: I worked in Fargo years ago at WDAY, so we should get together and trash Fargo sometime.
1: I love Fargo. It's still a great town. It's really the last thing before you get to nowhere. Fargo is your final stop.
0: Yeah. And you can see nowhere from there.
1: So basically, you can.
0: So you did you work for other funeral homes before you went into business yourself?
1: Yep, I did. When I graduated from mortuary school, I actually moved here to Eau Claire to be closer to my family. And I actually worked for a couple of local establishments here in the Chippewa Valley before going on my own. That was all the way back in 2010. And so we actually just surpassed our 10-year anniversary here at Chippewa Valley Cremation Services this fall.
0: Wow, okay. Now, what about Thompson Funeral Home? Is that a more recent adventure?
1: Was more recent. That I acquired in 2013, the spring of 2013, acquired that from Bill Shriver, and he was, like many people do, looking to retire, and I was looking to grow, and it was a good fit for myself and our business here, especially because we seem to serve more and more families to the north. It was a very, it was a good spot for us to be. And I'm absolutely have zero regrets to this day for doing it. It was a great move.
0: And, of course, Chippewa Valley Cremation Services and Celebration of Life Center. Incidentally, if you've not found out more, boys and girls, 1770 Debney Drive in Altoona, and online at ChippewaValleyCremation.com if you'd like to get more information.
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0: Moose Country 106.7, Alabama, Tennessee River. My name's Dave Taft. Have you ever brought food to work and found out that a coworker had eaten it, either on purpose or by mistake? One guy was really upset with it. Happened 5 times in 1 month. He asked for it to please stop. It didn't. He asked his coworkers to, you know, if they knew who it was, to ask them to stop. And it kept on going. So he bought a little mini fridge that locked and put it underneath his desk. And then one coworker called the fridge weird and selfish, saying that it made him look paranoid and not part of the team. I think we found who the culprit was.
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Jake Owen, here's Barefoot Blue Jean Night. Before

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Dave Taft here, thinking you're probably going to retire someday, right? You know, it's never too early to start planning, and you get a lot of great ideas from Ron at Mackin Financial 4 days a week with Jay Moore in the morning. 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
1: He was among the many joining Alan Jackson on stage a couple of weeks ago at the farewell concert. In fact, Alan called him out in the middle of his set to do a couple of songs. I'm sure we'll see part of that when they get the TV special done. Here's George Strait, and write this down.

0: News Country, 106.7, Sugarland and something more. Dave Taft here. Is this real? You tell me what you think. Somebody is selling a gift on eBay that they say they received at the Taylor Swift Travis Kelce wedding on Friday. The reason I don't believe it is because it's an embroidered handkerchief. Apparently, it has the TNT logo on it. But Taylor's a trendsetter, right? People follow what she does. So unless she's going old school throwback, I can't remember the last time anybody was using a handkerchief. Anybody carried a handkerchief. Maybe they thought they could give these out and it would be cool. Classic, people would hold on to it. But then again, anytime there's something big and people find a way to make money on it, you know they're going to jump at the chance. So in the meantime, until they start seeing more of these, or maybe people talk about the handkerchief they got, I think I'd stay away from bidding on that.
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4: Here's something pretty disturbing I discovered while researching this podcast. This is what it actually says on the Los Angeles Police Department website. The site states that the Adult Missing Persons Unit investigates 3,200 cases a month, and 70% of those missing people are found or returned voluntarily within 2 or 3 days. It goes on to explain, and I quote here, "Since being a missing person is not a crime, police are given a very limited role while conducting these types of investigations." At the bottom of the webpage, it gets more disturbing. There's a section titled, "What if they never returned?" And here's the official police advice. In such situations, you may want to enlist the services of a private investigator to assist in your search. If you can't afford a PI, the police elaborate, quote, "Another option would be to contact the Salvation Army, which has a missing persons locator program." There is not a single sentence on the LAPD website that would lead a loved one of a missing person to have any faith that the police would properly investigate it. What the LAPD is basically saying is, if someone you love goes missing, don't overreact. They'll probably turn up, unless they don't, in which case you should get someone besides the police to look into it. All this is my way of saying, if the police took missing persons cases as seriously as they do, say, bank robberies, I wouldn't have had to do this podcast in the first place and end up chasing a violent criminal halfway around the country. I'm Neil Strauss, and you can hear the full story of To Live and Die in L.A.
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6: What's happening, fellow sports fans? It's Andy West. Let's look back on this day in sports history, July 7th. We will start today back in 1964, where the National League beat the American League 7-4 in the All-Star Game on Johnny Callison's two-out, three-run homer off Dick Raddatz in the bottom of the ninth inning at New York Shea Stadium. The win pulled the National League even with the American League, 17 wins, 17 losses, one tie, for the first time since the series began. Jumping ahead, today in 1978 at the Wimbledon Women's Tennis Final, Martina Navratilova wins her first Grand Slam singles title, beating Chris Everett 2-6, 6-4, 7-5. This was Navratilova's first of 18 Grand Slam singles titles and a record 9 Wimbledon singles titles. And staying right there at Wimbledon, today in 2013, Andy Murray becomes the first British man in 77 years to win the Wimbledon title, beating Novak Djokovic 6-4, 7-5, 6-4 in the final. The last British man to win the Wimbledon title before was Fred Perry in 1936.
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3: In the 2026 FIFA World Cup, Belgium ended the United States' run last night with a dominating 4-1 win. It was the fourth time in the past five World Cups that the U.S. has exited at this stage. The only exception was in 2018 when they did not qualify. Belgium will now play Spain in the quarterfinals. In the earlier game, it was Spain who topped Portugal on a late goal to win 1-0. Two games today, Argentina-Egypt at noon Eastern and Switzerland-Colombia at 4. And in baseball, the Kansas City Royals did something yesterday that is statistically rarer than a perfect game. They scored in every inning in their blowout win over Philly 15-1. They became the 21st team to do so in baseball history. There have been 27 perfect games. I'm Andy West with your iHeartRadio Sports Report.
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3: 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And at 10:30 Eastern, the premiere of Hot Ones, Extra Heat. Next Tuesday, the season 3 debut of the Netflix sports reality series Quarterback, featuring Jaden Daniels, Baker Mayfield, Cam Ward, and Joe Flacco. Next Wednesday on Netflix, the fourth season start of the reality show The Ultimatum, Marry or Move On. Next Thursday, the debut of the new Netflix comedy starring Will Ferrell, The Hawk. Next Friday, the launch of the Netflix romance film Heartstopper Forever and the Mexican drama thriller Desire. 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Next Tuesday on Paramount Plus, the docuseries premiere of The Real Wolf of Wall Street. Next Wednesday on Apple TV, the launch of Lucky starring Anya Taylor-Joy. Next Wednesday on Amazon Prime Video, the start of the new action comedy Ride or Die starring Hannah Waddingham and Octavia Spencer. Next Friday on Hulu, the debut of the drama film They Fight starring Andre Holland. And next Friday on Shudder and AMC Plus, the streaming launch of the Japanese psychological thriller movie Exit 8.
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1: Doug's Bentley, and come a little closer. Dave Taft here, and I did something over the weekend I shouldn't have. I ate like a teenager. I ate like I was 16 again. No lie, for three dinners, we had pizza. Not even the same place. We went to three different places, Friday, Saturday, and Sunday. 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

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Do it in the dark, do it in the light, do it at dusk, do it at dawn, and just do it. Here's Fishing in the Dark with the Nitty Gritty Dirt Band.

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1: Red Akins, that ain't my truck. 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
1: It's picking. Hope Ronnie Dunn's doing better. 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Brooks and Dunn now, and Brand New Man.

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0: 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Miranda Lambert, The House That Built Me. I'm Bob Pigott. 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
1: In 2005, investigators in Palm Beach, Florida began uncovering a dark secret.
2: A lot of girls knew about it and a lot of girls were doing it.
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1: There was a wealthy man in Palm Beach who was offering young girls a way to make money. That man was Jeffrey Epstein, and he had set up a system designed to bring him underage girls. Local police and the federal government would investigate and, by their count, find dozens of victims. Epstein would become one of the world's most infamous predators, a man who could have faced decades in prison but served just 13 months in his own wing of a county jail.
4: Why would you cut this deal with Jeffrey Epstein?
1: Epstein's abuse would span years and cross state lines.
5: New York, Palm Beach, New Mexico, Paris, Virgin Islands, and each one of those residences is an alleged crime scene.
1: I'm ABC's Mark Remillard, and with a team of journalists from the ABC News Investigative Unit, we've traveled around the country to look at Jeffrey Epstein and the allegations of his horrifying abuse, to hear from the girls who suffered it, who are now women fighting to recover from it. Truth and Lies, Jeffrey Epstein.
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The devil went down to Georgia. He was looking for a soul to steal. He was in a bind because he was way behind and he was willing to make a deal. When he came across this young man sawing on a fiddle and playing it hot, and the devil jumped up on a hickory stump and said, "Boy, let me tell you what. I guess you didn't know it, but I'm a fiddle player too. And if you'd care to take a dare, I'll make a bet with you. Now you played pretty good fiddle, boy, but give the devil his due. I bet a fiddle of gold against your soul, 'cause I think I'm better than you."

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Johnny said, "Devil, just come on back if you ever want to try again. 'Cause I told you once, you son of..."

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But how would you explain this to your insurance man when you filed a claim? And do you have coverage for it anyway? Carrie Underwood.

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with a preacher man who asked, were you bound on such a cold, dark afternoon? 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

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Bob Pickett here, wondering what's the last thing you'll ever have to deal with? 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

0: Moose Country 106.7. Steve Holy, brand new girlfriend. I'm Bob Pickett. We were at a 4th of July party the other night, and somebody introduced his wife as my brand new wife, and she gave him a dirty look. I don't think that's how you introduce a new spouse. Oh, it's my brand new wife. No, don't do that, guys, because you could be in a whole lot of trouble legally and financially.
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1: I was always hoping that he'd put his face on a poker chip because of this song. 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

0: 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Can you believe it's July the 7th? The year is halfway over. And maybe it's time to look at those New Year's resolutions, because I think I've broken every single one of them.
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1: Shania Twain, you're still the one. It's nice to know, isn't it? I'm Bob Pickett. You know what starts on Monday? Oh, you're going to love Monday next week. 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
3: What's happening, fellow sports fans? It's Andy West. Let's look back on this day in sports history, July 7th. We will start today back in 1964, where the National League beat the American League 7-4 in the All-Star Game on Johnny Callison's 2-out, 3-run homer off Dick Raddatz in the bottom of the 9th inning at New York Shea Stadium. The win pulled the National League even with the American League, 17 wins, 17 losses, 1 tie, for the first time since the series began. Jumping ahead, today in 1978 at the Wimbledon Women's Tennis Final, Martina Navratilova wins her first Grand Slam singles title, beating Chris Everett 2-6, 6-4, 7-5. This was Navratilova's first of 18 Grand Slam singles titles and a record 9 Wimbledon singles titles. And staying right there at Wimbledon, today in 2013, Andy Murray becomes the first British man in 77 years to win the Wimbledon title, beating Novak Djokovic 6-4, 7-5, 6-4 in the final. The last British man to win the Wimbledon title before was Fred Perry in 1936.
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Of course, that was back before the war. Yeah, your uncle and I made quite a pair, flying F-15s through hostile air. He went down, but they missed me by a hair. He'd always stop right there and say,

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0: 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Waylon Willie, mamas, they'll let your babies grow up to be cowboys. I got to hear Willie sing that song at Willie's 4th July picnic. Have you seen my Instagram account yet? See all those photos and videos? 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

0: Moose Country 106.7 is classic country. Anybody else craving popcorn? Just because my wife just texted me, said, hey, you want to see a movie later tonight? And I'm not thinking about the movie. I'm thinking about the popcorn. And do you always put like Milk Duds or M&M's in your popcorn at the movie theater? All the time.
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You know, I wish this man was invited to the final Alan Jackson show just to sing this song, because Alan wrote it. Clay Walker, If I Could Make a Living.

0: 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This is Classic Country. Billy Currington must be doing something right. I'm Bob Pickett. Get ready for Monday, because beginning Monday, July the 13th, we're going to give you 9 chances to win $1,000 every weekday with the iHeart Country Cash for Gas. 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It all starts Monday. Monday, July 13th. First chance to win, 9 a.m.
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1: You know, I hope at the end of the day, I mean, there's guys that, you know, I go back and listen to their albums. You know, I still pull out albums and go listen to them, and I love them as much now as I ever did, you know. And I guess that's kind of what I'm hoping, is that someday, when this is all over for me, you know, there's some group of kids hanging out, you know, at a farm somewhere with a bonfire going, drinking some beer and cranking up, you know, to my kind of party record and singing every word. You know, to me, that's it's been cool, obviously, to have the success we've had and do everything we've done. But at the end of the day, 20 years from now, people are still listening to the records. I mean, I think that's a testament to, you know, to a great artist, to a great record, to great songs. And so I hope that's what happens.
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And this is Classic Country. 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You just tap that to record a message. Tap it again to send me a message. It's that easy. So, yeah, try it now. Hey.

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He called.

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Moose Country 106.7. You know, this was the best dance song in the early 80s. I mean, just the way he starts singing. I spent a lifetime looking for you. And listen, I was a DJ for a nightclub, and man, you'd play this, and oh, the dance floor was packed. Sometimes we played two or three times in a row. Johnny Lee and Looking for Love.

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1: Hey, thanks for joining me this afternoon. I'm keeping you company. 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Anyway, I'm Bob Pickett, Justin Moore in Small Town USA. See, it's almost a Confession Tuesday, isn't it?

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1: Mary Chapin Carpenter down at the Twist and Shout. 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I twisted and I shouted anyway. 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
1: Here's something pretty disturbing I discovered while researching this podcast. This is what it actually says on the Los Angeles Police Department website. The site states that the Adult Missing Persons Unit investigates 3,200 cases a month.

0: 70% of those missing people are found or returned voluntarily within 2 or 3 days. It goes on to explain, and I quote here, "Since being a missing person is not a crime, police are given a very limited role while conducting these types of investigations." At the bottom of the webpage, it gets more disturbing. There's a section titled, "What if they never returned?" And here's the official police advice. In such situations, you may want to enlist the services of a private investigator to assist in your search. If you can't afford a PI, the police elaborate, quote, "Another option would be to contact the Salvation Army, which has a missing persons locator program." There is not a single sentence on the LAPD website that would lead a loved one of a missing person to have any faith that the police would properly investigate it. What the LAPD is basically saying is, if someone you love goes missing, don't overreact. They'll probably turn up, unless they don't, in which case you should get someone besides the police to look into it. All this is my way of saying, if the police took missing persons cases as seriously as they do, say, bank robberies, I wouldn't have had to do this podcast in the first place and end up chasing a violent criminal halfway around the country. I'm Neil Strauss, and you can hear the full story of To Live and Die in L.A.
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1: You know, I knew a guy whose middle name was Rowdy. 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

0: 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Clint Black killing time. Clint doing better? He had to cancel a few concerts last week. Tonsillitis. And Clint is never got his tonsils removed. I guess I can give his age. Clint's 60 now, right? Yeah, but he had tonsillitis, had to cancel a few shows. 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Everything will be fine. 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Do you like that little plug, Clint? 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

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Hey there, it's Bob Pickett here, Thinking Hungry. 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
1: Tim McGraw, the cowboy, and me. 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

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I think that Clay Walker makes a real good point in the song. Ignore somebody, they're going to leave you. She won't be lonely long. Clay Walker.

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3: 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I think, you know, some people don't discover artists until they're bigger sometimes, and the fact that, you know, we've got a chance to let them feel like they've been a part of it from the beginning because they're a huge part of it. That's what I want them to know. I want them to know I'm just a normal, laid-back guy from Georgia that loves music. 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

0: And a Tuesday night with me, I'm Heath West, and soon you could score $1,000 for your summer travels. I know, you want to go somewhere. It's after 4th of July, you still want to travel, still want to do summer vacation, but gas is pricey, and so traveling is expensive, but we want to change that. iHeart Country's Cash for Gas, you win $1,000 to help fill up your tank. 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
1: The only two things in life that make it worth living

And when Alan Jackson walked off the stage in Nashville about a week and a half ago at his big farewell concert, this was his final song. Yeah, it wasn't Remember When, it wasn't Chattahoochee, it was Where I Come From. We'll see that concert on NBC coming up in December.

0: And it's me, Heath West, and I don't know how I missed this yesterday, but I saw Joey Chestnut won the hot dog eating competition on the 4th of July, downing 66 hot dogs and their buns in 10 minutes. 66 hot dogs in 10 minutes, which is below his record. His record was like 76, something like that. But he's won this now 18 times. And considering he's 42 and he skipped a year or two, you do the math. He's been doing this since he's been like 22, 23 years old and won it 18 times. Do you know how much he gets by winning? 10 grand. Now, that's some good money. I don't know if it's enough to risk my life eating hot dogs, but he's won it several times. So another 10 grand in the bank for Joey Chestnut.
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1: 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Next Tuesday, the season 3 debut of the Netflix sports reality series Quarterback, featuring Jaden Daniels, Baker Mayfield, Cam Ward, and Joe Flacco. Next Wednesday on Netflix, the 4th season start of the reality show The Ultimatum, Marry or Move On. Next Thursday, the debut of the new Netflix comedy starring Will Ferrell, The Hawk. Next Friday, the launch of the Netflix romance film Heartstopper Forever and the Mexican drama thriller Desire. Next Monday on Amazon Prime Video, the new docuseries Murder 101, based on the hit podcast. Next Tuesday on Paramount Plus, the docuseries premiere of The Real Wolf of Wall Street. Next Wednesday on Apple TV, the launch of Lucky, starring Anya Taylor-Joy. Next Wednesday on Amazon Prime Video, the start of the new action comedy Ride or Die, starring Hannah Waddingham and Octavia Spencer. Next Friday on Hulu, the debut of the drama film They Fight, starring Andre Holland. 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

0: And Kenny Chesney dropping his new album called Silver Sands Marina in September. This will be Kenny's 21st full-length album. How about that? He's been cranking them out for a long time. Here's Kenny and Young.
1: Looking back now, it makes me laugh. We were